0: there. It's time for NHK World Japan's Easy Japanese. I'm Eriko Kojima.
1: And I'm Michael Reese. Let's learn Japanese together. Today, we bring you lesson 32 on asking how to get to your destination. American ninja fan Mike took a highway bus with his friend Kaito to Uenoshi Station in Mie Prefecture. At a rental clothing shop nearby, Mike changed into a ninja outfit, and the two of them headed to the ninja museum.
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2: Mike, 似合うね! かっこいい!
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0: Now, let's examine the meaning line by line.
1: Kaito compliments Mike on the ninja outfit.
2: Mike, 似合うね!
0: Mike, it suits you.
2: かっこいい!
0: You look cool.
1: Mike replies,
3: 嬉しいな!
1: I'm glad you like it. And he asks a passerby,
3: すみません!
0: Excuse me.
3: 忍者博物館までどう行ったらいいですか?
0: How can I get to the ninja museum?
1: The passerby answers,
2: この道をまっすぐ行ってください。
0: Go straight down this road.
2: 博物館は左にあります。
0: The museum is on the left.
1: Mike says,
3: わかりました。
0: I see.
3: ありがとうございます。
0: Thank you very much.
1: Kaito calls on Mike.
2: さあ、行こう!
0: Okay, let's get going.
1: Well, the museum doesn't seem to be too far away.
0: It's not. Only 10 minutes or so on foot from the station. There are several shops that rent ninja attire in the area.
1: Today's key phrase is, how can I get to the ninja museum?
3: ninja博物館までどう行ったらいいですか?
1: If you remember this pattern, you'll be able to ask how to get to your destination.
0: Let's break down the meaning. ninja博物館 is ninja museum. made is a particle meaning to. どう行ったらいいですか? Means how can I get there? Today's point is asking how to get to your destination. State your destination, add the particle made, and finish up with どう行ったらいいですか? 行ったら is the verb to go, 行く, in the conditional form. Try to just memorize the phrase as it is.
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1: Got it? 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
5: すみません。 金閣寺までどう行ったらいいですか? 101番のバスに乗ってください。
0: Now here's the meaning.
5: すみません。
1: Excuse me.
0: This expression is used to get someone's attention, remember?
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0: 金閣寺, meaning Kinkakuji Temple, is the destination.
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0: 101番 means number 101. Bus is bus, and 乗って is the te form of 乗る, to get on. So 乗ってください means please get on.
1: All right then. Listen and repeat out loud.
0: どう言ったらいいですか？金閣寺までどう言ったらいいですか？すみません。金閣寺までどう言ったらいいですか？
1: Now let's try asking how to get to other places. Imagine you can't find the way to your hotel. Ask for directions while pointing at a map. This hotel is...
0: このホテル。このホテル。
1: Start with...
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1: Okay, give it a try.
2: すみません。このホテルまでどう行ったらいいですか？すみません。このホテルまでどう行ったらいいですか？
1: How did you do?In today's Step Up, we'll learn how to express directions.
0: First, right is 右 and left is 左. 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Listen and repeat.まっすぐ。 Go straight down this road is まっすぐ行ってください。 If you need to turn right, use the verb to turn, 曲がる。 右に曲がってください means please turn right.
1: With that in mind, listen to the skit once more.
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0: トラベルガイド。
1: It's time now for Mia's travel guide. Mike and Kaito took a highway bus to Mia Prefecture. Traveling by bus takes time, but it's rather budget friendly. So today's topic is Japanese highway buses.
0: A highway bus can take you directly to many destinations. If you take an overnight bus, you'll save time because the bus is moving as you sleep.
1: What kinds of places can you go to?
0: Well, you can go to many places. For people leaving from Tokyo, some popular direct routes are those to major cities such as Nagoya, Osaka, and Kyoto. Also, sites such as Mount Fuji, Hakone, and Kusatsu Onsen Hot Spring.
1: How do you make reservations?
0: You can do it online and maybe even choose particular seats. Luxury buses are more expensive.But some of them offer more legroom, while others offer individual compartments. Bus travel is another option to consider for your travel around Japan. Hope you enjoyed today's Easy Japanese.
1: Join us again next time.

0: Great to have you back with us. From our studio in Tokyo, this is NHK Newsline. Facilities in Ukraine that are vital to the lives of local people are coming under intensified attacks from Russian forces. A fuel station in the capital, Kyiv, is undergoing reconstruction after it was struck by a drone last month.
1: The gas station was hit in a Russian attack. Burned debris is piled up, leaving its structure exposed.
0: The attack on September 23rd seriously damaged the facility. The operator aims to reopen it in a few weeks. Workers were piling up thick concrete blocks when an NHK crew visited the site on Monday. The company that owns the gas station operates about 660 of them across Ukraine. It says around 80 have come under Russian attacks this year.
2: This is an act of terror against civilians. There are enormous losses to such facilities that fulfill social purposes. We have a protection plan for all of our facilities.
0: Ukrainian President Volodymyr Zelensky wrote on social media, "The Russians are burning down food warehouses and gas stations." He added, "Russia wants to destroy the Ukrainian economy in order to break our resistance." Now, Russian police have reportedly detained 65 people attending a rally organized by the country's opposition Communist Party. Footage posted on social media showed demonstrators being led away by police and security forces at the event in Moscow on Sunday. Reports by the independent Russian media outlet Meduza and other sources say some participants called for fair elections and chanted slogans such as "Down with the Tsar." The policies of the Communist Party of the Russian Federation are seen as largely in line with the Putin administration. The party's rally was reportedly approved by the authorities. But discontent appears to be spreading among its supporters after the ruling United Russia Party won more than three-quarters of all seats in the last month's parliamentary elections. Criticism of the Kremlin in public has been difficult amid Russia's military invasion of Ukraine. Families of Japanese nationals abducted by North Korea have urged Prime Minister Takaichi Sanae to work to bring them back as soon as possible. Yokota Takuya and Iizuka Koichiro met Takaichi on Tuesday to brief her on their visit to the U.S. last month. They met U.S. government officials and others to seek their cooperation in bringing the victims back. Yokota heads a group of abductees' families. His older sister, Megumi, was abducted when she was 13. Iizuka's mother, Taguchi Yaeko, was taken when he was 1 year old.
3: We asked the U.S. officials to try to understand the abduction of a small child as if it had happened to them. We want the Japanese government to promote strong diplomacy so that my mother and Megumi can reunite and embrace each other as soon as possible.
0: Yokota noted that Monday was Megumi's 62nd birthday. He said she has been forced to lead a long and harsh life that is beyond anyone's imagination. He added that he feels very sorry for not being able to rescue the abductees. Yokota later told reporters that he wants the relevant Japanese officials to send a strong message to North Korea that once the abductions issue is resolved, the two countries can envision a brighter future together. He expressed hope that Japanese officials will create the environment necessary for bilateral negotiations to go well. The Japanese government says at least 17 Japanese citizens were abducted by North Korea in the 1970s and 80s. Five of them returned to Japan following a bilateral summit in 2002. The whereabouts of the other 12 remain unknown. Japanese investigators detained an individual suspected of carrying out cyber attacks against companies around the world. Investigative sources say the suspect was handed over to German authorities earlier this month. The suspect is said to be a 28-year-old Russian national who is believed to be a core member of an international cybercrime group known as Kidding. Kidding is believed to have conducted multiple ransomware attacks in recent years, causing significant damage to businesses around the world. Ransomware is a type of malicious software that locks down a computer system, after which hackers demand payment for its release. Japanese authorities learned that the suspect was in Japan during a joint investigation being conducted by Japan and other countries. Based on this tip, Japanese investigators reportedly took the suspect into custody in May in the western city of Osaka. Sources say German authorities had been searching for the suspect in connection with a cyber attack that damaged a German company. The suspect was subsequently handed over to German authorities at their request. Last year, Kidding claimed responsibility for a large-scale cyber attack on Japanese drinks maker Asahi Group Holdings, saying that it had stolen data from the company's computer system. Now let's bring in Yuko Fukushima from our business team. So Yuko, one of the hackers has been detained, but we're seeing reports of more cyber attacks, aren't we?
4: Yeah, you're right, Kyoko, because Japanese online research company says it has been targeted by hackers. GMO Research and AI announced up to 940,000 pieces of personal data were stolen from a website where members fill out surveys. It also says the rewards points of some members were illegally accessed and used. The company is a member of tech firm GMO Internet Group. It runs a website where people fill out surveys in exchange for rewards points. The firm says members' names, dates of birth, addresses, phone numbers, and email addresses were among the stolen data. The company also says it has confirmed that some members have had their rewards points illegally used to purchase online gift codes. There were 611 cases in which stolen points were used. They were worth about 2.86 million yen, or roughly $18,200 in total. GMO Research and AI says it learned of the security breach after receiving an inquiry from a member on Saturday. The company has suspended the survey site and is investigating the incident. Well, that incident is the latest in a spate of hacking cases involving corporate sites reported in Japan in recent weeks. Millions of personal data elements were reportedly leaked in some cases. Daiwa Securities announced on Monday that personal information of about 110,000 clients may have been leaked due to unauthorized access to a server of one of its contractors. The same day, the operator of the Yakiniku King chain of the grilled meat restaurants reported the leak of more than 10 million customer records. The company said its membership management system had been illegally accessed. Late last month, railway operator Keio said a cyber attack had caused a partial system failure. Next day, Tokyo Metro said a customer data leak may have occurred due to unauthorized access. A third case in as many days came to light when the operator of car sharing service TimesCar said data in 6.6 million accounts had been compromised. Concern is growing over the possible use of artificial intelligence to breach online security. Well, Suzuki Motor says its first electric mini car will go on sale in Japan in mid-November. The entry of Japan's largest mini vehicle maker into the EV field is expected to heat up competition in the segment. The Japanese automaker says the e-Sky model can travel 310 kilometers on a single charge. It says the range is relatively long for an electric mini vehicle. Prices will start at 1.55 million yen, or roughly $9,800, including tax and a government subsidy. Suzuki says it's aiming to sell 1,000 units a month. President Suzuki Toshihiro said EVs are very convenient in rural areas where the nearest gas station may be 20 kilometers away because they can be charged at home.
5: We will work to offer a wide range of mini vehicle options that can be recommended to customers who are thinking about switching from gasoline cars.
4: Japanese rivals Nissan, Honda, and Mitsubishi, as well as China's BYD, have already started selling mini EVs. Mini EVs accounted for only about 1.5% of all mini cars sold in Japan in the 9 months through September. That's because they are more expensive than gasoline models and the range of models available is limited. BYD started selling electric mini vehicles developed for the Japanese market in July. The Chinese automaker says it aims to sell 10,000 units a year. It said it had received orders for about 1,900 cars as of Monday. Well, even as concerns about AI safety grow, the U.S.-China race to advance this technology is accelerating. AI development requires data centers and huge amounts of electricity to power them, and the U.S. is now facing challenges in building that infrastructure.
6: U.S.-based companies currently lead the world in AI performance, but that edge is being threatened as opposition to data center construction grows.
7: No more data centers! No more data centers!
6: The movement has now spread to 49 states. Even some supporters of U.S. President Donald Trump are joining the push.
8: Absolutely, it's not a Republican or Democrat issue. This is a bipartisan issue.
6: A rise in electricity prices due to surging power demand is partly responsible for fueling the anti-data center campaigns. The state of New York has decided to temporarily freeze construction of new data centers, and other states are also considering restrictions. Trump flatly opposes the movement. The president wrote in a post on his own social media platform that data centers create jobs and that blocking them would lead to the U.S. losing its lead in AI to China. The Trump administration is pushing to expand nuclear power to meet the new demand for electricity. The president has signed an executive order to upgrade nuclear reactors while calling for speedy development of new atomic power facilities.
9: So today we're celebrating a historic milestone for civilian nuclear energy and the incredible renaissance of nuclear power in America.
10: Making them operational.
6: This startup in Texas is developing smaller reactors for data centers. It plans to mass produce units that can be installed adjacent to facilities that need electricity.
11: Those reactors are powering the AI. There's essentially a global race in both nuclear and AI. We want to make sure in this new advanced reactor model, we are the ones that's leading the way.
6: New nuclear technologies could take years to deploy. So, in an effort to generate more power quickly, there are even plans to restart reactors that have already entered the decommissioning process. Procedures are underway to reactivate the Three Mile Island Atomic Power Plant, site of the worst nuclear accident in U.S. history. Local residents are being briefed continuously on the plan.
12: We plan to issue the final environmental assessment and finding the most significant impact in the September timeframe.
13: However, I'm very, very concerned about the radiation protection standards in this country.
14: In America, the United States, this is a novel project. Obviously, there is still some concerns with restarting a nuclear power plant. The responsibility to be transparent, just being transparent about our process.
6: China is rapidly building data centers and nuclear power plants. And with the U.S. struggling to build the infrastructure it needs, some experts say China could overtake the U.S. in the AI race.
15: Meanwhile, energy is really, becoming quite the issue in terms of, U.S. China has been viewed as being in a more advantageous position from a power standpoint. And so that could be kind of a real bottleneck for the U.S. in the future.
6: Artificial intelligence seems to be generating a new battle over its power source.
16: It's growing and growing and growing.
4: And that wraps up for Biz for this hour.
0: Tokyo's Chiyoda Ward plans to conduct a survey on a running route around the Imperial Palace following complaints from joggers and pedestrians. The 5-kilometer route is popular with runners who can keep going without stopping at traffic lights. In 2013, the world drew up 9 guidelines for the pathway. They include yielding to pedestrians, keeping to single file in narrow sections, and running in a counterclockwise direction. But officials have received complaints from people who say they were forced to step aside or who almost bumped into runners going the wrong way. The ward plans to do a survey in the coming months on the number of runners, pedestrians, and cyclists using the route. It also wants to look into how people could collide with one another and how other problems arise. Based on the findings, the ward plans to increase the number of signs and install security cameras. Ward officials say it's important to ensure the safety of pedestrians. They add that the survey will be carried out swiftly and used to draw up effective measures. A new university established by the governments of Japan and Turkey opened in Ankara on Monday. The Turkish-Japanese Science and Technology University says it aims to train students with a high level of expertise who can serve as a bridge between the two nations.
17: Ohayou gozaimasu. Bidaa-nim.
0: The university offers 4-year undergraduate programs, including computer and environmental engineering, as well as graduate programs like earthquake and disaster science and AI and digital technologies. It plans to accept more than 80 undergraduate students in the first academic year.
18: We know Japan. Japan is a very technological and powerful country. We would like to take our chances. And be an engineer one day.
19: By having students consider the challenges and future visions of both Turkey and Japan, we believe we can shape personnel capable of solving various global challenges.
0: The school will provide students with opportunities to study at universities in Japan. It will also promote internships at Japanese firms operating in Turkey. Japan and Turkey have traditionally maintained friendly ties. In the past, the two nations have cooperated in aid operations following earthquakes and disasters. And Japanese automakers use Turkey as a crucial hub for European exports. Nepal has ended search and rescue operations following August's mudslides and flash floods. The government says it's halting operations using military and police personnel, except for essential search and rescue. Officials say 40 days after the disaster, the probability of finding survivors is low. But they add operations could resume if there's any new information. The plan now is to continue searching for human remains while shifting focus to recovery and rebuilding. This includes moving vulnerable communities to higher ground and efforts to rebuild lives. The disaster on August 26 left 1,455 people dead in Nepal and more than 5,200 unaccounted for, including 5 Japanese nationals. On China's side of the border, media report that 43 were killed and over 510 are missing. Analysts say Nepal's recovery and reconstruction could cost $4.7 billion, so long-term international support is needed. One disaster science expert has been studying the extent of the damage.
20: It will be very important to rebuild damaged roads as soon as possible in order to quickly resume trade with China and rebuild the country's economy. But if a disaster occurs again, the risk of damage is very high. Preventing that is a very big challenge.
0: The professor points out that a balance must be found between speeding up economic recovery and curbing the risk of future disasters. Can art convey the real horrors of war? As conflicts continue to rage around the world, one Japanese illustrator hopes his own childhood horrors can become a warning for the future. NHK World's Fujisawa Yoshitaka has the story.
21: The year is 1945. A boy watches as Osaka, Japan's second largest city, burns set ablaze by U.S. bombers. Not long after, another city, another bomb, his best friend killed in the atomic bombing of Hiroshima. Tragedy after tragedy, but that was life for 87-year-old illustrator Kuroda Seitaro. As a boy, he lived through World War II.
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21: Kuroda put all those feelings into a picture book, marking 81 years since the end of the war. It centers on the Daigo Fukuryumaru, a Japanese fishing vessel. 9 years after the end of the war, the ship was in the Pacific when it encountered a fallout from a U.S. hydrogen bomb test. All 23 crew members on board were exposed to radiation. One died. Kuroda places his young protagonist and his alter ego aboard the ship. Through his eyes, we see the moment the bomb goes off.
6: Suddenly, the western sky blazed red. I thought it was an incredibly beautiful sunset. But something was strange, and a huge mushroom cloud started rising.
1: Daigo Fukuryumaru ga kaku という energy に触れてしまった。一緒に後悔したあいつらはみんな赤い空の中に消えてしまったよ。こんなことはいくらでも起こり得るよっていうのを書いたっていうのも福龍丸に書かされたということではあります。
21: And from that sky, a horrible raging dragon appears. It represents another one of the bomb's victims, nature itself. As it lowers,It criticizes humans for their hubris.
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21: Though decades have passed, Kuroda says, the rage in those words still burns. He points his anger toward those waging war around the world. Those conflict and the pain still continue today. As long as they do, Kuroda says, he won't stop either.
1: 人それぞれのやり方があると思う。それでいいと思う。人に何か伝えたい時には言葉もあるけども絵もあるよと僕も絵本と一緒に言葉も投げますから会話がそこでできるといいなこれで終わりません僕
0: Now to world weather. It was pretty warm in Tokyo on Tuesday, and our meteorologist Jonathan Oh tells us how long it's going to last.
2: Hello. We did see temperatures on the rise as we went through Tuesday. Tokyo seeing a high of 27.4 degrees over Shizuoka Prefecture, high pushing past the 30-degree mark with a high of 31.8 degrees in Funagira. Now, we did have the proximity of a system called Choiwon, and awfully close to where the clouds did pick up on the eastern side of Japan, and that helped to prevent the temperature from getting much higher, but it looks like that the system will be moving its way away. And in general, Japan looking at a dry forecast. So if you've been looking forward to a sunny fall day, it looks like that pattern will continue as we go through the next few days. Even Sapporo moving into the 20s, mid-20s from Tokyo all the way over into Fukuoka. And so we may be seeing some clouds, you know, in at times, but in general, we're looking at a dry and fair forecast as we go through the rest of this week. Now, I mentioned Choiwon. We have a couple of other systems that are over the northwestern Pacific. Now, going forward in time, I don't think we're as concerned about where it's going to be headed, in the sense that Choiwon will be moving out to open waters, and behind it, a couple systems may be moving toward the west, but eventually it's expected to go toward the north. However, that's still a few days out, so we will keep an eye on it as we go through the next few days. Looking at what's happening across North America, we had a bit of a wet pattern down to the southwestern portions of the United States. And as we continue on into the day on Tuesday, that front will dip further down toward the south. Florida may be on the wet side, but areas to the north and west relatively dry as high pressure controls the weather pattern. But we're talking about some heat in places like Los Angeles, temperatures moving up into the mid-30s, and some showers up into the Pacific Northwest with highs in the upper teens as we go through the day on Tuesday. Quick note on Europe, cold front toward the north with rain coming into the Iberian Peninsula, so rain expected in places like Lisbon and Madrid as we go throughout the day on Tuesday. That's your forecast. 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

0: Glad to have you with us on this edition of NHK Newsline. I'm Rajapadhan with the news from Tokyo. A researcher at a U.S. university has been awarded this year's Nobel Prize in Physics for his leading role at a particle research lab in Antarctica built from a cubic kilometer of ice.
1: The Royal Swedish Academy of Sciences has decided to award the 2026 Nobel Prize in Physics to Francis Hulsen for decisive contributions to the Ice Cube Neutrino Observatory and the discovery of high-energy neutrinos of astrophysical origin.
0: In 1988, Hulsen proposed using ice at the South Pole to track high-energy particles. Researchers installed more than 5,000 sensors deep in the Antarctic ice to capture the faint light produced when neutrinos interact with it. The Nobel Committee said Hulsen's vision and scientific leadership have been fundamental for the observatory, which was completed in 2011. The committee said the data collected at Ice Cube will provide researchers with new information about the violent settings in which neutrinos can be created and could even reveal previously unknown cosmic phenomena. The Ice Cube project involves participants from 14 countries, including researchers from Chiba University in Japan. A Japanese online research company says it's been targeted by hackers. GMO Research and AI announced up to 940,000 pieces of personal data were stolen from a website where members fill out surveys. It also says the rewards points of some members were illegally accessed and used. The company is a member of tech firm GMO Internet Group. It runs a website where people fill out surveys in exchange for rewards points. The firm says member names, dates of birth, addresses, phone numbers, and email addresses were among the stolen data. The company also says it's confirmed some members have had their rewards points illegally used to purchase online gift codes. There were 611 cases in which stolen points were used. They were worth about 2.86 million yen, roughly $18,200 in total. GMO Research and AI says it learned of the security breach after receiving an inquiry from a member on Saturday. The company has suspended the survey site and is investigating the incident. Now, that incident is the latest in a spate of hacking cases involving corporate sites reported here in Japan in recent weeks. Millions of personal data elements were reportedly leaked in some cases. Daiwa Securities announced on Monday personal information of about 110,000 clients may have been leaked due to unauthorized access to a server of one of its contractors. The same day, the operator of the Yakiniku King chain of grilled meat restaurants reported the leak of more than 10 million customer records. The company said its membership management system had been illegally accessed. Late last month, railway operator KO said a cyber attack had caused a partial system failure. The next day, Tokyo Metro said a customer data leak may have occurred due to unauthorized access. A third case in as many days came to light when the operator of car sharing service Times Car said data in 6.6 million accounts had been compromised. Now, an IT security firm is pointing the finger at artificial intelligence for the surge in cyber attacks here in Japan. The firm suspects hackers are using AI tools to find vulnerabilities in corporate systems. Macnica has been closely tracking data leaks. In the first half of this year, it says an average of 6 companies a month suffer data loss due to breached websites or app systems. Many of those hacks targeted credit card information through shopping sites. Since July, Macnica says the monthly number has risen to 23, up nearly 4 times. What's more, the unauthorized access is happening across a wide range of systems, including those for booking sites. The security firm is urging businesses to check their systems for vulnerabilities and fix them in order of priority. It also calls on companies to delete unnecessary personal information. So all these attacks appear to have corporate Japan spooked. A security firm in Tokyo says inquiries from businesses have doubled in the past 3 months. JOSIS monitors the dark web, an underground internet that normal search engines can't reach, looking for stolen corporate information. It then alerts those companies and helps them take action. JOSIS says one recent survey found 96% of companies on the Nikkei stock index discovered data breaches in the past 3 years. And one of the firm's executives says it's essential to fix the problem quickly.
2: Once attackers gain access to a system, they gradually exfiltrate more and more information. Companies need to detect such activity as close to real time as possible and immediately take measures to prevent more leaks.
0: Meanwhile, new information shows Japanese police detained a suspected international hacker while he was traveling the country this year. Investigative sources say the suspect was extradited to Germany earlier this month. He's a 28-year-old Russian national who's believed to be a core member of an international cybercrime group known as Killin. The group is believed to have launched ransomware attacks against businesses around the world in recent years, causing significant damage. Ransomware is a malicious program hackers use to lock down computer systems and hold them ransom for money. Japanese authorities learned the suspect was in the country during a joint investigation with other nations. They reportedly detained him in May in the western city of Osaka. German authorities had been reportedly searching for them in connection with a damaging cyber attack on a German company and requested extradition. The suspect was handed over earlier this month. Killin has claimed responsibility for a large-scale cyber attack on Japanese drinks maker Asahi Group Holdings last year, saying it had stolen company data. We turn now to what's making headlines in other parts of the Asia-Pacific with Cholapansa Narula at our bureau in Bangkok.
3: Nepal has ended the search and rescue operation for people still missing after August devastating mudslides and flash floods. Officials say 40 days after the disaster, the probability of finding more survivors is low. But they say they're prepared to resume search and rescue efforts if any new information comes to hand. The plan now is to continue looking for human remains while shifting the focus to recovery and rebuilding. The disaster on August 26 claimed the lives of 1,455 people on Nepal's side of the border. More than 5,200 people are still missing there. Media reports say on China's side of the border, the disaster killed 43 people and over 510 are missing. Analysts say recovery and reconstruction costs in Nepal could reach $4.7 billion, so long-term international support will be vital. For more, we're joined now by NHK World's Yamaka Michitaka in New Delhi. Michitaka, authorities are shifting their focus to recovery and rebuilding. They have a huge task ahead of them.
4: Absolutely. One of the biggest challenges will be removing all the rubble. Workers are trying to clear rocks and other debris as fast as they can. But the shortage of heavy machinery and fuel is slowing them down. There are many damaged homes. They have to be cleared away too. That's likely to take several months, maybe longer. It's also going to take time to rebuild roads and bridges. That's a critical job, because damaged roads have left many communities isolated. Getting support to them is difficult. The Nepalese government is using helicopters to fly food and medicines into these areas, but that's limiting how much they can transport. Another big challenge is will be relocating residents and settlements to higher ground. The head of Nepalese Disaster Relief Authorities told NHK they have designated areas along rivers at risk of flooding and landslides as danger zones. They are aiming to start building temporary housing and getting the relocation underway this month. But there is no clear plan for how they will fund this project.
3: Some say global warming was a contributing factor in this disaster. If that's the case, how can we prevent another one?
4: Nepal's Prime Minister Barendra Sher spoke at the UN General Assembly last month. He blamed global warming for what happened. He said Nepalese people are paying a huge price, even though they contribute less than 0.1% of global greenhouse gas emissions. Shall appeal to the international community to take action on climate change. Nepalese media have reported that a mudslide monitoring system detected tremors believed to be caused by a glacier collapse, but it didn't trigger an alarm because the tremors weren't at the expected frequency. The trend swept water level gauges away, so they couldn't do their job. Nepal has had frequent natural disasters, including a major earthquake in 2015 that killed about 7,000 people. The crucial lesson from the latest disaster is neighboring countries need to share information, and the international community has to cooperate on this issue.
3: Thank you, Michitaka. That was Yamaka Michitaka reporting from New Delhi. Police in Vietnam have arrested 12 people for allegedly stealing and selling thousands of cats. The suspect, the group, took the pets to be slaughtered for consumption, a legal and long-standing custom in the country. State media says Ho Chi Minh City Police seized cat traps, fur removal machines and motorbikes from the group. The suspects allegedly took around 2,700 cats, using fish as bait and setting traps outside homes. Police seized 50 cats and have reunited 13 with their owners. And that wraps up our bulletin. I'm Chola Pansanavrula in Bangkok.
0: In other news, the U.S. Federal Bureau of Investigation has arrested a woman on suspicion of spying on the son of Taiwan's president. She is alleged to have acted on the instructions of Chinese authorities. The U.S. Department of Justice says the suspect is 34-year-old Wang Ying Zhang, also known as Heather Zhang, who lives outside Los Angeles, California. Zhang allegedly filmed the U.S. home and vehicles of the son of Taiwan's president, Lai Ching-te, and reported back to Chinese authorities. She was arrested on suspicion of acting as an unregistered agent of a foreign government. A video posted on social media Sunday by a Justice Department official purports to show the woman being detained as she tries to depart for China from Los Angeles International Airport. FBI Director Kash Patel wrote in a social media post, "Foreign adversaries take note. America is not your playground." A spokesperson for Taiwan's presidential office described the surveillance of Lai's son as a classic case of cross-border repression. The spokesperson said Taiwan expresses the strongest condemnation of such barbaric conduct that disregards human rights and stressed Taiwan will continue to work closely with the U.S. and others. The interim government of Yemen says it's launched a major military operation against Houthi rebels in the country. Yemen's forces announced the start of the operation on Monday. They say the targets include the capital Sana'a, which is effectively controlled by the Houthis. This comes after the group expanded their control to areas around the Bab el-Mandeb Strait, which serves as an alternative to the Strait of Hormuz. A Saudi-led coalition supporting the interim government said 100 fighter jets participated in the operation, striking over 300 targets. Reuters news agency quotes Yemen's information minister as saying its forces have secured control over the Bab el-Mandeb Strait, though fighting continues. The Houthis claim to have intensified their offensive. Footage posted online by the group appears to show drone strikes against government forces. There are rising concerns the fighting could worsen the humanitarian situation in Yemen and rattle energy markets. The United Nations says over 170,000 people have been displaced since August. Now, Turkey and Pakistan have agreed to deploy military forces in Saudi Arabia. It's the first time the countries have activated a defense pact they signed in August. The decision came at an emergency meeting of the three countries Monday in the Saudi capital, Riyadh. They condemned recent attacks on the kingdom and promised to activate their joint defense commitments immediately. Saudi Arabia has been targeted by the anti-government Houthi forces in neighboring Yemen. On the same day, the Houthis issued a statement warning all international airlines to stop using Saudi airspace, saying it's become an operations zone for our forces. Next, concerns about AI safety continue to grow, and the U.S.-China race to advance the technology is accelerating. AI development requires data centers and huge amounts of electricity to power them, and the United States is now facing challenges in building that infrastructure.
5: U.S.-based companies currently lead the world in AI performance, but that edge is being threatened as opposition to data center construction grows.
6: No more data centers! No more data centers!
5: The movement has now spread to 49 states. Even some supporters of U.S. President Donald Trump are joining the push.
7: Absolutely, it's not a Republican or Democrat issue. This is a bipartisan issue.
5: A rise in electricity prices due to surging power demand is partly responsible for fueling the anti-data center campaigns. The state of New York has decided to temporarily freeze construction of new data centers, and other states are also considering restrictions. Trump flatly opposes the movement. The president wrote in a post on his own social media platform that data centers create jobs and that blocking them would lead to the U.S. losing its lead in AI to China. The Trump administration is pushing to expand nuclear power to meet the new demand for electricity. The president has signed an executive order to upgrade nuclear reactors while calling for speedy development of new atomic power facilities.
8: So today we're celebrating a historic milestone for civilian nuclear energy and the incredible renaissance of nuclear power in America.
9: Making them operational.
5: This startup in Texas is developing smaller reactors for data centers. It plans to mass produce units that can be installed adjacent to facilities that need electricity.
10: Those reactors are powering the AI. There's essentially a global race in both nuclear and AI. We want to make sure in this new advanced reactor model, we're the ones that's leading the way.
5: New nuclear technologies could take years to deploy. So, in an effort to generate more power quickly, there are even plans to restart reactors that have already entered the decommissioning process. Procedures are underway to reactivate the Three Mile Island Atomic Power Plant, site of the worst nuclear accident in U.S. history. Local residents are being briefed continuously on the plan.
11: We plan to issue the final environmental assessment and finding the very significant impact in the September timeframe.
12: However, I'm very, very concerned about the radiation protection standards in this country.
13: In America, the United States, this is a novel project. Obviously, there is still some concerns with restarting a nuclear power plant. The responsibility to be transparent, just being transparent about our process.
5: China is rapidly building data centers and nuclear power plants. And with the U.S. struggling to build the infrastructure it needs, some experts say China could overtake the U.S. in the AI race.
14: Meanwhile, energy is really, you know, becoming quite the issue in terms of, you know, U.S. China has been viewed as being in a more like advantageous position from like a power standpoint. And so that could be kind of a real bottleneck for the U.S. in the future.
5: Artificial intelligence seems to be generating a new battle over its power source.
15: It's growing and growing and growing.
0: It's well known, Aichi Prefecture in central Japan has thriving agriculture and brewing industries, making it a hotspot for pickles. Its rich culture of fermented foods once made it Japan's top producer of pickles, earning it the nickname the Kingdom of Pickles. We took a closer look and discovered some surprising connections between Aichi and pickles.
16: Aichi Prefecture has a long tradition of producing pickles. One of Nagoya's best-known specialties is morikuchi zuke. It is a type of narazuke pickle made with morikuchi daikon, which is said to be the world's longest radish. Narazuke is generally made using sake lees, a residue from the sake brewing process. But morikuchi zuke is distinctive because it also uses mirin lees, a byproduct of making the sweet rice seasoning, mirin. This gives the pickles a sweet, rich flavor and a distinctive aroma. It's a method of pickling unique to a region with a deeply rooted culture of fermentation. In one corner of the factory, we found someone deep in prayer at a Shinto altar.
17: What are you praying for?
18: Inside the altar is an amulet from Kayetsu Shrine, which is dedicated to the deity of pickles. I'm praying the pickles we make will be delicious.
16: That's right. Aichi even has a deity of pickles. So we headed to Kayetsu Shrine in Ama City. Its grounds feature a statue of a special stone used for pickling. It's said that touching it will make you a better pickler. Kayetsu Shrine is said to be the only one in Japan dedicated to the deity of pickles. The shrine also offers vegetable-shaped charms, including eggplants and daikon radishes. And the deity is even holding an eggplant pickling jar. Every August, the shrine holds the Konomono Festival, said to be Japan's only festival dedicated to fermented vegetables. Pickle producers from across Japan gather for the event. Vegetables and salt are placed together in a large jar. The finished pickles are then offered to nearby Atsuta Shrine, which is a place of great significance in Aichi.
18: This area used to be much closer to the sea. People began placing seafood in jars along with other offerings. Even when exposed to rain and dew, the food somehow kept its color and shape. That's how this mysterious food is said to have come about.
16: We also visited local pickling-related organizations. These locals are working to promote karimori, a local variety of melon, traditionally used for pickling. Karimori pickles have long been a favorite in the area around this shrine. However, due to falling demand, there are almost no farmers left producing them, bringing the tradition to the brink of extinction. So a group of local volunteers began growing karimori melons in their own fields and pickling them in a workshop on the shrine grounds.
19: I hope that this opportunity leads to an increase in the cultivation area. I would like to promote karimori nationwide and see consumption increase as a result.
16: Meanwhile, a long-established pickle shop is trying something new. Shaved ice at a pickle shop? The matcha-flavored ice is topped with a cream of blended mascarpone and mirin lees, the same ingredient used in morikuchizuke pickles.
17: Wow! They really work together. The mellow creaminess of the cheese goes wonderfully with the delicate aroma of the mirin lees. And after some shaved ice, how about some pickles?
16: The shaved ice also comes with pickles made using the same mirin lees.
20: It's really refreshing. The pickles change the flavor, so you can savor the flavor for a long time. I think I could enjoy it right down to the last bite.
16: Aichi's pickles have been shaped by the region's climate, agriculture, and fermentation culture, and the tradition continues to evolve today. So why not come to Aichi and steep yourself in the world of pickles?

0: In weather, a relatively dry pattern is taking hold of a big chunk of the United States. Our meteorologist John Thoneau has the details in our World Weather Report.
1: Hello, we have been seeing a little bit of a drying pattern spraying across North America. Now, down toward the south and east, we did have a front that was pushing through the area. Florida, you're still under the influence of this front, and it looks like we're going to be talking about the possibility of seeing more rain. So it will be heavy at times, so you need to be on the lookout for that. Up toward the north, we do have a system moving through portions of Canada that will bring the chance for some rain, but elsewhere, it's relatively dry coming up here. We are going to be seeing maybe a little bit of a monsoonal pattern try to develop in places toward the southwest. So Denver looking at a chance for some showers. Los Angeles, you're going to be on the hot side coming up, 35 degrees again on Wednesday. So this has been a continuing pattern in terms of the heat, and that'll still be the case as we go forward through the middle of the work week. Looking at what's happening across Northeast Asia, we have Choiwan, which is just brushing really closely on the eastern side of Japan, and it is going to still bring some rough surf, so that's something you need to be on the lookout for the eastern side of the country. Now, other portions of Northeast Asia, it's calm. High pressure is the dominant force, and so it's going to be a, well, fall-like period in coming up as we go forward in time. Now, we have a couple of other systems toward the east, over the open waters, not really something that we're so concerned about, at least for the near future, but we'll keep an eye on it and see where it goes as we go throughout the next few days. But look at the forecast here coming up on Wednesday. Partly cloudy skies in Tokyo, 25, 24 in Seoul, Shanghai, 25, and seeing plenty of sunshine back toward the west as well. Looking at what's happening across Europe, we have a couple low pressure systems, one down toward the south and one down toward the west. So that's going to be bringing a chance for some rain and even some thunderstorm possibilities here. So cooler temperatures are going to be in the equation here. 21 in Paris, 25 in Lisbon, 24 in Rome, drier toward the north and east, 21 in part of cloudy skies coming up on Wednesday in Kyiv. Hope you have a good day wherever you are.

0: And that's all for this edition of NHK Newsline. I'm Raja Pradhan in Tokyo. Thanks for joining us.
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0: Glad to have you with us on this edition of NHK Newsline. I'm Raja Padan with the news from Tokyo. A researcher at a U.S. university has been awarded this year's Nobel Prize in Physics for his leading role at a particle research lab in Antarctica built from a cubic kilometer of ice.
1: The Royal Swedish Academy of Sciences has decided to award the 2026 Nobel Prize in Physics to Francis Hulsen for decisive contributions to the Ice Cube Neutrino Observatory and the discovery of high-energy neutrinos of astrophysical origin.
0: In 1988, Hulsen proposed using ice at the South Pole to track high-energy particles. Researchers installed more than 5,000 sensors deep in the Antarctic ice to capture the faint light produced when neutrinos interact with it. The Nobel Committee said Hulsen's vision and scientific leadership have been fundamental for the observatory, which was completed in 2011. The committee said the data collected at Ice Cube will provide researchers with new information about the violent settings in which neutrinos can be created and could even reveal previously unknown cosmic phenomena. The Ice Cube project involves participants from 14 countries, including researchers from Chiba University in Japan. A Japanese online research company says it's been targeted by hackers. GMO Research and AI announced up to 940,000 pieces of personal data were stolen from a website where members fill out surveys. It also says the rewards points of some members were illegally accessed and used. The company is a member of tech firm GMO Internet Group. It runs a website where people fill out surveys in exchange for rewards points. The firm says member names, dates of birth, addresses, phone numbers, and email addresses were among the stolen data. The company also says it's confirmed some members have had their rewards points illegally used to purchase online gift codes. There were 611 cases in which stolen points were used. They were worth about 2.86 million yen, roughly $18,200 in total. GMO Research and AI says it learned of the security breach after receiving an inquiry from a member on Saturday. The company has suspended the survey site and is investigating the incident. Now, that incident is the latest in a spate of hacking cases involving corporate sites reported here in Japan in recent weeks. Millions of personal data elements were reportedly leaked in some cases. Daiwa Securities announced on Monday personal information of about 110,000 clients may have been leaked due to unauthorized access to a server of one of its contractors. The same day, the operator of the Yakiniku King chain of grilled meat restaurants reported the leak of more than 10 million customer records. The company said its membership management system had been illegally accessed. Late last month, railway operator KO said a cyber attack had caused a partial system failure. The next day, Tokyo Metro said a customer data leak may have occurred due to unauthorized access. A third case in as many days came to light when the operator of car sharing service Times Car said data in 6.6 million accounts had been compromised. Now, an IT security firm is pointing the finger at artificial intelligence for the surge in cyber attacks here in Japan. The firm suspects hackers are using AI tools to find vulnerabilities in corporate systems. Macnica has been closely tracking data leaks. In the first half of this year, it says an average of 6 companies a month suffer data loss due to breached websites or app systems. Many of those hacks targeted credit card information through shopping sites. Since July, Macnica says the monthly number has risen to 23, up nearly 4 times. What's more, the unauthorized access is happening across a wide range of systems, including those for booking sites. The security firm is urging businesses to check their systems for vulnerabilities and fix them in order of priority. It also calls on companies to delete unnecessary personal information. So all these attacks appear to have corporate Japan spooked. A security firm in Tokyo says inquiries from businesses have doubled in the past 3 months. JOSIS monitors the dark web, an underground internet that normal search engines can't reach, looking for stolen corporate information. It then alerts those companies and helps them take action. JOSIS says one recent survey found 96% of companies on the Nikkei stock index discovered data breaches in the past 3 years. And one of the firm's executives says it's essential to fix the problem quickly.
2: Once attackers gain access to a system, they gradually exfiltrate more and more information. Companies need to detect such activity as close to real time as possible and immediately take measures to prevent more leaks.
0: Meanwhile, new information shows Japanese police detained a suspected international hacker while he was traveling the country this year. Investigative sources say the suspect was extradited to Germany earlier this month. He's a 28-year-old Russian national who's believed to be a core member of an international cybercrime group known as Killin. The group is believed to have launched ransomware attacks against businesses around the world in recent years, causing significant damage. Ransomware is a malicious program hackers use to lock down computer systems and hold them ransom for money. Japanese authorities learned the suspect was in the country during a joint investigation with other nations. They reportedly detained him in May in the western city of Osaka. German authorities had been reportedly searching for them in connection with a damaging cyber attack on a German company and requested extradition. The suspect was handed over earlier this month. Keelin has claimed responsibility for a large-scale cyber attack on Japanese drinks maker Asahi Group Holdings last year, saying it had stolen company data. We turn now to what's making headlines in other parts of the Asia Pacific with Cholapasa Narula at our bureau in Bangkok.
3: Nepal has ended the search and rescue operation for people still missing after August's devastating mudslides and flash floods. Officials say 40 days after the disaster, the probability of finding more survivors is low. But they say they're prepared to resume search and rescue efforts if any new information comes to hand. The plan now is to continue looking for human remains while shifting the focus to recovery and rebuilding. The disaster on August 26 claimed the lives of 1,455 people on Nepal's side of the border. More than 5,200 people are still missing there. Media reports say on China's side of the border, the disaster killed 43 people and over 510 are missing. Analysts say recovery and reconstruction costs in Nepal could reach $4.7 billion, so long-term international support will be vital. For more, we're joined now by NHK World's Yamaka Michitaka in New Delhi. Michitaka, authorities are shifting their focus to recovery and rebuilding. They have a huge task ahead of them.
4: Absolutely. One of the biggest challenges will be removing all the rubble. Workers are trying to clear rocks and other debris as fast as they can. But the shortage of heavy machinery and fuel is slowing them down. There are many damaged homes. They have to be cleared away too. That's likely to take several months, maybe longer. It's also going to take time to rebuild roads and bridges. That's a critical job because damaged roads have left many communities isolated. Getting support them is difficult. The Nepalese government is using helicopters to fly food and medicines into these areas, but that's limiting how much they can transport. Another big challenge is will be relocating residents and settlements to higher ground. The head of Nepalese Disaster Relief Authorities told NHK they have designated areas along rivers at risk of flooding and landslides as danger zones. They are aiming to start building temporary housing and getting the relocation underway this month. But there is no clear plan for how they will fund this project.
3: Some say global warming was a contributing factor in this disaster. If that's the case, how can we prevent another one?
4: Nepal's Prime Minister Barendra Sher spoke at the UN General Assembly last month. He blamed global warming for what happened. He said Nepalese people are paying a huge price, even though they contribute less than 0.1% of global greenhouse gas emissions. Shall appeal to the international community to take action on climate change. Nepalese media have reported that a mudslide monitoring system detected tremors believed to be caused by a glacier collapse, but it didn't trigger an alarm because the tremors weren't at the expected frequency. The trend swept water level gauges away, so they couldn't do their job. Nepal has had frequent natural disasters, including a major earthquake in 2015 that killed about 7,000 people. The crucial lesson from the latest disaster is neighboring countries need to share information, and the international community has to cooperate on this issue.
3: Thank you, Michitaka. That was Yamaka Michitaka reporting from New Delhi. Police in Vietnam have arrested 12 people for allegedly stealing and selling thousands of cats. The suspect the group took the pets to be slaughtered for consumption, a legal and long-standing custom in the country. State media says Ho Chi Minh City Police seized cat traps, fur removal machines and motorbikes from the group. The suspects allegedly took around 2,700 cats, using fish as bait and setting traps outside homes. Police seized 50 cats and have reunited 13 with their owners. And that wraps up our bulletin. I'm Chola Pansanavrula in Bangkok.
0: In other news, the U.S. Federal Bureau of Investigation has arrested a woman on suspicion of spying on the son of Taiwan's president. She is alleged to have acted on the instructions of Chinese authorities. The U.S. Department of Justice says the suspect is 34-year-old Wang Ying Zhang, also known as Heather Zhang, who lives outside Los Angeles, California. Zhang allegedly filmed the U.S. home and vehicles of the son of Taiwan's president, Lai Ching-te, and reported back to Chinese authorities. She was arrested on suspicion of acting as an unregistered agent of a foreign government. A video posted on social media Sunday by a Justice Department official purports to show the woman being detained as she tries to depart for China from Los Angeles International Airport. FBI Director Kash Patel wrote in a social media post, "Foreign adversaries take note. America is not your playground." A spokesperson for Taiwan's presidential office described the surveillance of Lai's son as a classic case of cross-border repression. The spokesperson said Taiwan expresses the strongest condemnation of such barbaric conduct that disregards human rights and stressed Taiwan will continue to work closely with the U.S. and others. The interim government of Yemen says it's launched a major military operation against Houthi rebels in the country. Yemen's forces announced the start of the operation on Monday. They say the targets include the capital Sana'a, which is effectively controlled by the Houthis. This comes after the group expanded their control to areas around the Bab el-Mandeb Strait, which serves as an alternative to the Strait of Hormuz. A Saudi-led coalition supporting the interim government said 100 fighter jets participated in the operation, striking over 300 targets. Reuters news agency quotes Yemen's information minister as saying its forces have secured control over the Bab el-Mandeb Strait, though fighting continues. The Houthis claim to have intensified their offensive. Footage posted online by the group appears to show drone strikes against government forces. There are rising concerns the fighting could worsen the humanitarian situation in Yemen and rattle energy markets. The United Nations says over 170,000 people have been displaced since August. Now, Turkey and Pakistan have agreed to deploy military forces in Saudi Arabia. It's the first time the countries have activated a defense pact they signed in August. The decision came at an emergency meeting of the three countries Monday in the Saudi capital, Riyadh. They condemned recent attacks on the kingdom and promised to activate their joint defense commitments immediately. Saudi Arabia has been targeted by the anti-government Houthi forces in neighboring Yemen. On the same day, the Houthis issued a statement warning all international airlines to stop using Saudi airspace, saying it's become an operations zone for our forces. Next, concerns about AI safety continue to grow, and the U.S.-China race to advance the technology is accelerating. AI development requires data centers and huge amounts of electricity to power them. And the United States is now facing challenges in building that infrastructure.
5: U.S.-based companies currently lead the world in AI performance, but that edge is being threatened as opposition to data center construction grows.
6: No more data centers! No more data centers!
5: The movement has now spread to 49 states. Even some supporters of U.S. President Donald Trump are joining the push.
7: Absolutely, it's not a Republican or Democrat issue. This is a bipartisan issue.
5: A rise in electricity prices due to surging power demand is partly responsible for fueling the anti-data center campaigns. The state of New York has decided to temporarily freeze construction of new data centers, and other states are also considering restrictions. Trump flatly opposes the movement. The president wrote in a post on his own social media platform that data centers create jobs and that blocking them would lead to the U.S. losing its lead in AI to China. The Trump administration is pushing to expand nuclear power to meet the new demand for electricity. The president has signed an executive order to upgrade nuclear reactors while calling for speedy development of new atomic power facilities.
8: So today we're celebrating a historic milestone for civilian nuclear energy and the incredible renaissance of nuclear power in America.
9: Making them operational.
5: This startup in Texas is developing smaller reactors for data centers. It plans to mass produce units that can be installed adjacent to facilities that need electricity.
10: Those reactors are powering the AI. There's essentially a global race in both nuclear and AI. We want to make sure in this new advanced reactor model, we're the ones that's leading the way.
5: New nuclear technologies could take years to deploy. So, in an effort to generate more power quickly, there are even plans to restart reactors that have already entered the decommissioning process. Procedures are underway to reactivate the Three Mile Island Atomic Power Plant, site of the worst nuclear accident in U.S. history. Local residents are being briefed continuously on the plan.
11: We plan to issue the final environmental assessment and finding the most significant impact in the September timeframe.
12: However, I'm very, very concerned about the radiation protection standards in this country.
13: In America, the United States, this is a novel project. Obviously, there is still some concerns with restarting a nuclear power plant. They have the responsibility to be transparent, just being transparent about our process.
5: China is rapidly building data centers and nuclear power plants. And with the U.S. struggling to build the infrastructure it needs, some experts say China could overtake the U.S. in the AI race.
14: Meanwhile, energy is really, becoming quite the issue in terms of, U.S. China has been viewed as being in a more like advantageous position from like a power standpoint. And so that could be kind of a real bottleneck for the U.S. in the future.
5: Artificial intelligence seems to be generating a new battle over its power source. It's growing and growing and growing.
0: It's well known, Aichi Prefecture in central Japan has thriving agriculture and brewing industries, making it a hotspot for pickles. Its rich culture of fermented foods once made it Japan's top producer of pickles, earning it the nickname the Kingdom of Pickles. We took a closer look and discovered some surprising connections between Aichi and pickles.
15: Aichi Prefecture has a long tradition of producing pickles. One of Nagoya's best-known specialties is morikuchi zuke. It is a type of narazuke pickle made with morikuchi daikon, which is said to be the world's longest radish. Narazuke is generally made using sake lees, a residue from the sake brewing process. But morikuchi zuke is distinctive because it also uses mirin lees, a byproduct of making the sweet rice seasoning, mirin. This gives the pickles a sweet, rich flavor and a distinctive aroma. It's a method of pickling unique to a region with a deeply rooted culture of fermentation. In one corner of the factory, we found someone deep in prayer at a Shinto altar.
16: What are you praying for?
17: Inside the altar is an amulet from Kaietsu Shrine, which is dedicated to the deity of pickles. I'm praying the pickles we make will be delicious.
15: That's right. Aichi even has a deity of pickles. So we headed to Kaietsu Shrine in Ama City. Its grounds feature a statue of a special stone used for pickling. It's said that touching it will make you a better pickler. Kaietsu Shrine is said to be the only one in Japan dedicated to the deity of pickles. The shrine also offers vegetable-shaped charms, including eggplants and daikon radishes. And the deity is even holding an eggplant pickling jar. Every August, the shrine holds the Konomono Festival, said to be Japan's only festival dedicated to fermented vegetables. Pickle producers from across Japan gather for the event. Vegetables and salt are placed together in a large jar. The finished pickles are then offered to nearby Atsuta Shrine, which is a place of great significance in Aichi.
17: This area used to be much closer to the sea. People began placing seafood in jars along with other offerings. Even when exposed to rain and dew, the food somehow kept its color and shape. That's how this mysterious food is said to have come about.
15: We also visited local pickling-related organizations. These locals are working to promote karimori, a local variety of melon, traditionally used for pickling. Karimori pickles have long been a favorite in the area around this shrine. However, due to falling demand, there are almost no farmers left producing them, bringing the tradition to the brink of extinction. So a group of local volunteers began growing karimori melons in their own fields and pickling them in a workshop on the shrine grounds.
18: I hope that this opportunity leads to an increase in the cultivation area. I would like to promote karimori nationwide and see consumption increase as a result.
15: Meanwhile, a long-established pickle shop is trying something new. Shaved ice at a pickle shop? The matcha-flavored ice is topped with a cream of blended mascarpone and mirin lees, the same ingredient used in Moriguchizuke pickles.
16: Wow! They really work together. The mellow creaminess of the cheese goes wonderfully with the delicate aroma of the mirin leaves. And after some shaved ice, how about some pickles?
15: The shaved ice also comes with pickles made using the same mirin leaves.
19: It's really refreshing. The pickles change the flavor, so you can savor the flavor for a long time. I think I could enjoy it right down to the last bite.
15: Aichi's pickles have been shaped by the region's climate, agriculture, and fermentation culture, and the tradition continues to evolve today. So why not come to Aichi and steep yourself in the world of pickles?

0: In weather, a relatively dry pattern is taking hold of a big chunk of the United States. Our meteorologist Jonathan Oh has the details in our World Weather Report.
1: Hello, we have been seeing a little bit of a drying pattern spraying across North America. Now, down toward the south and east, we did have a front that was pushing through the area. Florida, you're still under the influence of this front, and it looks like we're going to be talking about the possibility of seeing more rain. Some of it will be heavy at times, so you need to be on the lookout for that. Up toward the north, we do have a system moving through portions of Canada that will bring the chance for some rain, but elsewhere, it's relatively dry coming up here. We are going to be seeing maybe a little bit of a monsoonal pattern trying to develop in places toward the southwest. So Denver looking at a chance for some showers. Los Angeles, you're going to be on the hot side coming up, 35 degrees again on Wednesday. So this has been a continuing pattern in terms of the heat, and that'll still be the case as we go forward through the middle of the work week. Looking at what's happening across Northeast Asia, we have Choiwan, which is just brushing really closely on the eastern side of Japan, and it is going to still bring some rough surf, so that's something you need to be on the lookout for the eastern side of the country. Now, other portions of Northeast Asia, it's calm. High pressure is the dominant force, and so it's going to be a, well, fall-like period in coming up as we go forward in time. Now, we have a couple of other systems toward the east, over the open waters, not really something that we're so concerned about, at least for the near future, but we'll keep an eye on it and see where it goes as we go throughout the next few days. But look at the forecast here coming up on Wednesday. Partly cloudy skies in Tokyo, 25, 24 in Seoul, Shanghai, 25, and seeing plenty of sunshine back toward the west as well. Looking at what's happening across Europe, we have a couple of low pressure systems, one down toward the south and one down toward the west. So that's going to be bringing the chance for some rain and even some thunderstorm possibilities here. So cooler temperatures are going to be in the equation here. 21 in Paris, 25 in Lisbon, 24 in Rome. Drier toward the north and east, 21 in part of the cloudy skies coming up Wednesday in Kyiv. Hope you have a good day wherever you are.

0: And that's all for this edition of NHK Newsline. I'm Raja Pradhan in Tokyo. Thanks for joining us.
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0: everybody. It's time for Easy Japanese Grammar Lessons from NHK World Japan. I'm your host, Hiroko Kitadai.
1: And I'm Joe Queenie. Let's have fun learning Japanese together.
0: Today is Lesson 2.
1: In Lesson 1, our lead character, Anna, who's an international student from Thailand, introduced herself to Sakura, her tutor and a student at the same university. In Lesson 2, Anna and Sakura continue their conversation.
0: Let's listen to our skit for Lesson 2. Our key sentence of the day is, これは何ですか? What is this?
2: Sakura-san, はい、どうぞ。
3: これは何ですか?
2: それはタイのお土産です。
3: ありがとうございます。
2: どういたしまして。
0: Let me explain what happened in the skit. Anna handed something to Sakura. Sakura-san. Anna is speaking to Sakura. When you call somebody by the name in Japanese, you add san, which is Mr., Mrs., or Miss after the name. San is an honorific.
1: So I would call you Hiroko-san, right?
0: That's right, Joe-san.
3: Hai. どうぞ。
0: This is for you. You can say this when you offer something to somebody. In this context, you say, はい, to get the attention of the person you are talking to.
3: どうぞ
0: is please. When you say どうぞ, you say お and the vowel in ど one beat longer. Let's pronounce it.
3: どうぞ。
0: Sakura doesn't know what she has received, so she asks,
3: これは何ですか?
0: What is this? This is today's key sentence.
3: これ
0: is this. It's a word called a demonstrative to indicate a thing close to the speaker. わ is the particle indicating a topic or the topic marker.
3: 何ですか?
0: Means what is...You are asking what the thing is. None means what. It forms a predicate with this. At the end of the sentence is ka, a particle. Adding it to the end of a sentence and saying the sentence with a rising intonation allows you to ask a question.
1: これは何ですか? is a very useful expression. So let's pronounce it together. これは何ですか?
0: Anna answers,
3: それはタイのお土産です。
0: It's a souvenir from Thailand. Anna gave Sakura some soap from Thailand. それ is a demonstrative to indicate a thing close to the listener.
1: Okay, I see. Well, since the souvenir is now in Sakura's hands, Anna says, それ, right?
0: That's right. Again, wa is the topic marker.Tai is Thailand. No is a particle that links two nouns. Omiyage is a souvenir. The singular form and the plural form are the same for Japanese nouns. It's a souvenir from Thailand, so we say Tai no omiyage. A souvenir from Thailand. It forms a predicate if we add this after it. So we say,
3: それはタイのお土産です。
0: It is a souvenir from Thailand.
1: All right, I see. In Japanese, you put a modifying word before a noun, which is the reverse word order from English. So, if I want to say a souvenir from America, America is America in Japanese. So, we would say アメリカのお土産。
3: ありがとうございます。
1: Sakura says, thank you very much, doesn't she?
0: Yes, she does. You can simply say, arigato. But if you add, gozaimasu, it's more polite. When saying, arigato, you say the vowel,
3: O in to one beat longer. Let's practice saying it slowly. ありがとうございます。Were you able to say it all right? After that, Anna replies, どういたしまして? You are welcome. It's the normal response to being thanked. When you say, どういたしまして? You say the vowel, O in ど one beat longer. All right, let's practice it. どういたしまして? Now,Let's listen to the skit for lesson 2 again.
2: さくらさん、はい、どうぞ。
4: これは何ですか?
2: それはタイのお土産です。
4: ありがとうございます。
2: どういたしまして。

0: これはお土産です。This is a souvenir becomes これはお土産ですか? Is this a souvenir? Now double check an affirmative sentence and a question. This is a souvenir. これはお土産です。Is this a souvenir? これはお土産ですか? And when you don't know what something is that's right in front of you and want to ask what it is, you'd say, これは何ですか? What is this? You can also use 何, what, to ask time by adding 時, time, to it. So you say, 何時ですか? What time is it?If you wanted to ask how many people there are, you'd add 何 and 人 to say 何人ですか? Which means, how many people are there? All right, we come once again to our segment, Sound Words, which teaches you Japanese onomatopoeia,are words that simulate sounds, noises, or behaviors.
1: How do you describe the sound people make when they're walking?
0: Stasta. Stasta describes a person who is walking in a hurry.
1: All right, then. How would you say it if somebody is walking slowly?
0: Noro noro. We say somebody is walking noro noro when that person is walking slowly and we don't like it.You can also use this word for when you are caught in a traffic jam and have to drive slowly.
1: Before closing, it's time for Anna's tweets. Anna looks back on today's events and tweets.
0: Sakura-san's dream is to teach Japanese abroad.My dream is to read manga in Japanese. It's study, study, and study for me.
1: Did you enjoy lesson two?
0: Today's key sentence was, これは何ですか? What is this?
1: Next time, Sakura will take Anna around the university.
0: We hope you'll join us again.
2: さようなら。